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5: From the Capital Radio Newsroom, I'm Caitlin Lewis. The HSC is officially underway with more than 70,000 students right now sitting English Paper 1. It marks the start of the more than 100 written exams to be held. The state's education minister is urging students to trust in their preparations. Prue Carr is wishing students the best of luck over the next 4 weeks.
6: But make sure during this period you also take care of yourself. You have time to rest and recover, that you eat well, you get enough sleep, and that you also make sure that you're prepared for your exams that are coming up.
5: The man who killed Molly Ticehurst in her home in the New South Wales Central West plans to appeal his sentence. Daniel Billings was sentenced to a minimum of 20 years behind bars for the brutal murder of his former partner. He has now lodged a notice of intention to appeal. A former Prime Minister is backing calls for the Veterans Affairs Minister to resign. Matt Keogh is under renewed pressure after it came to light that the parents of slain Afghanistan veteran Sean McCarthy were left off the invitation list for the memorial commemorating 25 years since the start of Australian military operations in the country. Tony Abbott says it is the latest in a series of issues that have eroded confidence in Mr. Keogh's position.
7: This is a guy who has totally lost the respect of the veterans community, and you can't be an adequate, let alone a good, Minister for Veterans Affairs if all of the veterans have decided that you are worthy of nothing but contempt. So, of course, the Prime Minister must act.
5: And social media platforms and other media outlets in Australia have been warned not to broadcast the planned live stream of an execution in the US. The Pentagon announced last week the execution of Nidal Hassan would be live streamed on the 3rd of December. Checking sport now, New Zealand is playing down any talk of being the favourites ahead of this week's blockbuster Rugby League World Cup opener against Australia. The Kiwis hoping an all-star forward pack can help secure their first win at the tournament since 2008. Playmaker Cody Nikurima says they're blocking out the noise.
8: We're looking, I guess, within, and obviously there's full belief in what we can achieve, but again, we've got to go out there and action it. Anyone or everyone can tell us that we're the favourites and whatnot, but if we don't go out there and perform, it all means nothing at the end of the day.
5: North Melbourne has reportedly upped its offer for Sydney's Nick Blakey as day two of the AFL's trade period gets underway. And former Australian track cyclist Matthew Richardson has been dropped from the British team for the upcoming World Championships amid allegations of online misconduct. And that's the latest news update from the Capital Radio Newsroom. I'm Caitlin Lewis.
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9: Continuing with GNFM local news, thanks to John Douglas Priceline Pharmacy, I'm Lily Stokes. The Southern Tablelands Open Garden Association is holding the Goulburn Spring Gardens event this weekend on Saturday the 17th and Sunday the 18th of October. The event will see 8 private gardens open to the public, including the historic Rosseyville Homestead. Entry to all gardens is $25 and tickets can be bought online or in person on the day. Southern Tablelands Open Garden Association Secretary Adrian Beresford-Wiley says the Spring Gardens will host local landscape architect Michael Bly and local artist Vicky Corsa.
10: We've got a local artist, doing a en plein air botanic art demonstration on Saturday morning. So she'll be setting her easel up and painting out in the open the surrounds and the plants that she considers important. So if you want to go and see an artist at work in the open air, come and see her at Providence on Saturday morning.
9: The Upper Lachlan Shire is encouraging locals to nominate outstanding public servants in the region for the Public Service Medal. The award recognises service excellence, innovation in program or policy development, leadership and achievement of more efficient processes. The prestigious nomination carries the post-nominal PSM. Nominations for the 2027 round, announced on the King's birthday, close on the 1st of December 2026. The Australian Army Band Sydney Jazz Ensemble is coming to Goulburn this month. The band will perform a special legacy fundraiser at the Goulburn Performing Arts Centre on Wednesday the 28th of October. Tickets are priced at $5 and proceeds will be donated to Goulburn Legacy, which supports the families of veterans in the region. In 2003, the Australian Army Band Sydney's Big Band received an ARIA nomination for Best Contemporary Jazz Album. In the Goulburn District Cricket Association's third grade one-day competition over the weekend, the Big Merino Titans beat the St Joseph's Blues by 8 wickets, the Malavadi Soldiers Kings beat the Country Blues by 15 runs, and the Mice won against the Mad Bulls by 6 wickets. That's the latest GNFM local news. If you have a local news lead, go to gnfm.com.au and click local news. 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
5: From the Capital Radio Newsroom, good afternoon. I'm Caitlin Lewis. A parliamentary committee on artificial intelligence is calling for new safeguards around the technology. The bipartisan group has written to the Prime Minister outlining 26 recommendations. These include giving security agencies early access to new models and placing independent safety evaluators at frontier labs. Committee Deputy Chair John O'Dunham says Australia must reap the benefits of AI while mitigating the risks.
6: This is in the national interest that we get this right. And the window of opportunity is very small for our country to act. If we wait, if we dither, if we do nothing, then of course that opportunity will sail by our country and our adversaries will be taking advantage of that opportunity at our expense.
5: Biosecurity officials believe a fire ant nest found in Sydney's Inner West came from overseas. Specialist detection dog teams have been checking the Enfield Intermodal Logistics Centre and no other nests have been found. It is not believed the insects made their way to the area from southeast Queensland. Former Treasurer Josh Frydenberg will wait until the new year to make a decision on a possible return to politics. Mr. Frydenberg was ousted from the Melbourne seat of Kooyong by independent Monique Ryan in the 2022 federal election. The release of his memoir has sparked speculation he's planning a move back to Canberra in 2028. He says no decisions have been made at this stage.
7: That's a decision that I'll take with my family at some point next year. The election is not for another 18 months or scheduled to be. And so this is the midterm of the Albanese second term.
5: Workers in female-dominated industries will receive $630 million in federal funding to help fund pay rises for their workers. The money will be spread across many charities and not-for-profit organisations involved in the care and disability sector. And Australian researchers have found dementia risk factors vary according to gender and geographic access to care and treatment. The study found incidence rates are higher among women and in low and middle income countries. Checking sport now, star Swans defender Nick Blakey has been traded to North Melbourne on an 8-year, $11 million deal. Kiara Parker has more.
8: Blakey joins the Roos in a complex deal that will see the Swans land 5 picks, including the number 6 draft selection this year. The agreement avoiding a last-minute rush before tomorrow night's trade deadline. The 26-year-old following in his father's footsteps, moving to Arden Street. Blakey was one of 5 Sydney players who served a club imposed ban during the finals for breaching the club's behavioural standards after a game by partying at a Melbourne hotel, which resulted in a police investigation into an alleged sexual assault.
5: That's the latest news update from the Capital Radio Newsroom. I'm Caitlin Lewis.
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9: Continuing with GNFM Local News, thanks to John Douglas Priceline Pharmacy, I'm Lily Stokes. The federal government has activated new capabilities as emergency services brace for a busier bushfire season in the months ahead. Telco towers will now use data and calls on separate networks inside emergency disaster zones. Emergency Services Minister and Member for Eden Monaro, Christy McBain, says it's time to get prepared.
10: We're asking people people to prepare for the high-risk weather season now, make sure that they've got their emergency kit with essentials ready to go, create an evacuation plan, turn on alerts and warnings from the Bureau of Meteorology.
9: The Upper Lachlan Shire's gunning office will be closed today, the 13th of October, from 1:30 to 4:30pm due to staff shortages. The office will reopen from 9am tomorrow. 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Maroolan locals are being reminded Goulburn Mulwarrie Council is holding drop-in sessions this Friday, the 16th of October. From 2pm to 4pm, residents will be able to speak directly with council's general manager and other staff, ask questions or raise any concerns about matters in the region. No appointment is required. The sessions will be held fortnightly for a 2-month trial period. The results from the Sunday golf competition at Tully Park are in. The Tony Cluett and Ian Peterson partnership won the 4-ball aggregate with a top score of 68. Luke Ray and Greg Granger came in second on 34, and the rest of the rundown included Mitch Cook and Bill Reid on 61, Dean Horn and Doug Stevens on 60, Tony McLaughlin and Sam McDonald also finished with a score of 60. In the ladies' competition, Rankmore won the Stableford event with 34 points. Maxine McLaughlin won the Mystery Holes on the 4th, 10th and 16th with 4 points. In the ball rundown were Beryl Gray and Barbara Miller, both on 22. That's the latest GNFM local news. If you have a local news lead, go to gnfm.com.au and click local news. I'm Lily Stokes.
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4: From the Capital Radio Newsroom, I'm Alex Stockerty. A parliamentary committee on artificial intelligence is calling for new safeguards around the technology. The bipartisan group has written to the Prime Minister outlining 26 recommendations. These include giving security agencies early access to new models and placing independent safety evaluators at frontier labs. Committee Deputy Chair John O'Donoghue says Australia must reap the benefits of AI while mitigating the risks.
5: This is in the national interest that we get this right. And the window of opportunity is very small for our country to act. If we wait, if we dither, if we do nothing, then of course that opportunity will sail by our country and our

0: Nurseries will be taking advantage of that opportunity at our expense.
1: Former Treasurer Josh Frydenberg will wait until the new year to make a decision on a possible return to politics. Mr. Frydenberg was ousted from the Melbourne seat of Kooyong by independent Monique Ryan in the 2022 federal election. The release of his memoir has sparked speculation he's planning a move back to Canberra in 2028. Mr. Frydenberg says no decisions have been made at this stage.
2: That's a decision that I'll take with my family at some point next year. The election is not for another 18 months or scheduled to be.
1: A biosecurity response has been triggered after a fire ant nest was found in Sydney's inner west. Specialist detection dog teams have been checking the Enfield Intermodal Logistics Centre and no other nests have been found. It's believed they arrived by a container from overseas, not from southeast Queensland. A major global study has found women are developing dementia at higher rates than men. UNSW researchers analysed data across 18 countries, finding cases of the illness are higher in low and middle income countries. Co-author Professor Henry Brodery says it's the first time dementia incidence was tracked across geographically diverse populations.
3: And the greatest growth in the numbers of people with dementia are going to be in those low and middle income countries, where the least amount of services, least diagnostic opportunities, and least capacity to provide some of the new treatments and investigations.
1: Checking sport, and the AFL's trade period continues with North Melbourne securing a deal for Sydney defender Nick Blakey. The Roos will receive Blakey, pick 52, and a future second round pick. The Swans receiving pick 6 in this year's AFL draft, along with several future draft selections. Recalled opener Nick Maddison has bounced back to notch 48 runs as Australia sends South Africa on a 319-run chase in Durban. And Chevrolet squad Team 18 says an issue with its fuel strategy software was responsible for driver Anton Di Pasquale sensationally running dry on the final lap of the Bathurst 1000. That's the latest news update from the Capital Radio newsroom.
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5: Continuing with GNFM local news, thanks to John Douglas Priceline Pharmacy, I'm Lily Stokes. The Southern Tablelands Open Garden Association is holding the Goulburn Spring Gardens event this weekend on Saturday the 17th and Sunday the 18th of October. The event will see 8 private gardens open to the public, including the historic Rosseyville Homestead. Southern Tablelands Open Garden Association Secretary Adrian Beresford-Wiley says the gardens available to view include a variety of town and country, historical and modern styles.
6: People go to a garden event and then you can see large-scale gardens in big properties, but they want a range of gardens. In particular, people are interested in seeing what happens in a small garden, what you can do in a small area, say 500 or 600 square metres in the middle of town. We look for a range of natives and exotics and really trying to give people a diversity of experience and something that shows Goulburn off to its best.
5: The Upper Lachlan Shire is encouraging locals to nominate outstanding public servants in the region for the Public Service Medal. The award recognises service excellence, innovation in program or policy development, leadership and achievement of more efficient processes. Nominations for the 2027 round announced on the King's birthday close on the 1st of December 2026. The Australian Army Band Sydney Jazz Ensemble is coming to the Goulburn Performing Arts Centre this month. The band will perform a special legacy fundraiser on Wednesday the 18th of October. Tickets are priced at $5 and proceeds will be donated to Goulburn Legacy, which supports the families of veterans in the region. In 2003, the Australian Army Band Sydney's Big Band received an ARIA nomination for Best Contemporary Jazz Album. In the Goulburn District Cricket Association's third Grade 1 day competition over the weekend, the Big Merino Titans beat the St Joseph's Blues by 8 wickets, the Mullavadi Soldiers Kings beat the Country Blues by 15 runs, and the Mice won against the Mad Bulls by 6 wickets. In rugby, the Crookwell Dogs Club have wrapped up another year with their presentation night on Saturday. Jack Hayes won the Club Person Award, Best and Fairest went to Sam Spackman, Best Back went to Harry McIntyre, and Best Forward went to Charlie Hayes. That's the latest GNFM local news. If you have a local news lead, go to gnfm.com.au and click local news. 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
6: From the Capital Radio Newsroom, I'm Alex Stockerty. The federal government will spend $630 million to provide pay increases to almost 500,000 care workers. The funding will be delivered to charities and not-for-profit organisations over 4 years. The wage rise has been driven by the Fair Work Commission to ensure predominantly female workers are looked after. Employment Minister Amanda Rishworth says it's the right thing to do.
7: Areas like early education, areas like aged care. And we've seen the Fair Work Commission properly recognise in those sectors the undervalued work that was being performed. They have made decisions and our government has funded those pay increases.
6: Australian politicians are imploring tech giants not to broadcast a live stream of an execution in the US. Nidal Malik Hassan has been sentenced to death after being convicted of killing 13 people at a military base at Fort Hood in Texas in 2009. A former Prime Minister is backing calls for the Veterans Affairs Minister to resign. Matt Keogh is under renewed pressure after it came to light that the parents of slain Afghanistan veteran Sean McCarthy were left off the invitation list for the memorial commemorating 25 years since the start of the Australian military operations in the country. Tony Abbott says it's the latest in a series of issues that have eroded confidence in Mr Keogh's position.
8: This is a guy who has totally lost the respect of the veterans community, and you can't be

0: an adequate, let alone a good, Minister for Veterans Affairs if all of the veterans have decided that you are worthy of nothing but contempt. So, of course, the Prime Minister must act.
1: An urgent call-out is being issued for Australians to donate blood this week as reserves plunge to their lowest level in a decade. Donations have fallen 60% since June, with the prolonged cold and flu season reducing critical supplies. Lifeblood's Gemma Falkenmeyer says giving blood can save lives.
2: To not only those in accidents and emergencies, but also cancer patients and new mums and lots of people undergoing surgery.
1: A homicide investigation is underway after police confirmed a body found in a stockyard cattle dip in New South Wales's north is that of a missing woman. 73-year-old Yvonne Weir was last seen near Murwillumbe in February, and her car was found in a river last month. Checking sport, and the Sydney Swans will receive 5 extra draft picks in a trade deal for star defender Nick Blakey. The negotiation with North Melbourne reportedly worth $11 million over 8 years. Steve Smith is undergoing observation for concussion symptoms after copping a bouncer to the helmet on day 4 of the first test in South Africa. And in Major League Baseball, the Milwaukee Brewers have beaten the Los Angeles Dodgers 7-4 to lead their championship series 2-0. That's the latest news update from the Capital Radio Newsroom.
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4: Continuing with GNFM local news, thanks to John Douglas Priceline Pharmacy, I'm Lily Stokes. The federal government has activated new capabilities. Telco towers will now use data and calls on separate networks inside emergency disaster zones. It comes as emergency services brace for a busier bushfire season in the months ahead. Emergency Services Minister and Member for Eden Monaro, Christy McBain, says it's time to get prepared.
5: We're asking people to prepare for the high-risk weather season now, make sure that they've got their emergency kit with essentials ready to go, create an evacuation plan, turn on alerts and warnings from the Bureau of Meteorology.
4: The Upper Lachlan Shire Council's gunning office will be closed today, the 13th of October, from 1:30 to 4:30pm due to staff shortages. The office will reopen from 9am tomorrow. 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Maroolan locals are being reminded Goulburn Mulwarrie Council is holding drop-in sessions this Friday, the 16th of October, from 2pm to 4pm. Residents will be able to speak directly with Council's General Manager and other staff, ask questions or raise any concerns about matters in the region. No appointment is required. The sessions will be held fortnightly for a 2-month trial period. In golf, the results from the Sunday competition at Tully Park are in. Tony Clewitt and Ian Peterson won the 4-ball aggregate with a score of 68. Luke Ray and Greg Granger came in second on 34, and the rest of the rundown included Mitch Cook and Bill Reid on 61, Dean Horn and Doug Stevens on 60, Tony McLaughlin and Sam McDonald also finished with a score of 60. In the ladies' competition, Ratna Rankmore won the Stableford Advent with 34 points. Maxine McLaughlin won the mystery holes on the 4th, 10th and 16th with 4 points. In the ball rundown were Beryl Gray and Barbara Miller, both on 22. That's the latest GNFM local news. If you have a local news lead, go to gnfm.com.au and click local news. I'm Lily Stokes.
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5: From the Capital Radio Newsroom, I'm Alex Stockerty. The opposition is urging the federal government to use every tool at its disposal to stop a US execution from being live-streamed in Australia. The Trump administration has floated plans to broadcast the firing squad execution of mass shooter Nidal Hassan. Labor has condemned the proposal but has stopped short of committing to blocking the stream. Shadow Foreign Minister Ted O'Brien says children must be protected from accessing the footage.
6: We cannot have young Australians watching an execution. That would be appalling, repugnant, and that is why we need to be looking at every possible lever to ensure that is not live streamed, if indeed it goes ahead.
5: It's hoped the Australian Tax Office and credit card companies can reach a compromise on the surcharge ban within a matter of weeks. The federal government is providing temporary funding so the ATO can offset the cost of processing credit card payments. Labor says the Tax Office and credit providers are in talks to find a permanent solution to the issue. Workers in female-dominated industries will receive $630 million in federal funding to help fund pay rises for their workers. The money will be spread across many charities and not-for-profit organisations involved in the care and disability sectors. It follows a ruling by the Fair Work Commission to give people working in these industries a pay increase. Emergency physicians believe the country's health system isn't prepared for the growing number of older patients. An Australasian College of Emergency Medicine report forecasts a 411% increase in patients aged 85 and over by 2050. New South Wales Chairwoman Dr. Rachel Gill says governments at all levels need to act to ensure our services are adequate.
7: This problem is not going to get better. We're really worried about our older people. They're arriving sicker in greater numbers and unfortunately they're having long delays for appropriate care.
5: A 31-year-old man has been arrested as part of the investigation into the death of a young woman in the Melbourne suburb of Carlton. The body of 21-year-old Jada Allen Bonner was discovered inside an apartment complex early Saturday morning. And Breaking Bad actor RJ Mitty has died at the age of 34. The actor and disability rights advocate died in Brownsville, Texas. Checking sport and

0: Chevrolet squad Team 18 says an issue with its fuel strategy software was responsible for driver Anton Di Pasquale sensationally running dry on the final lap of the Bathurst 1000. In the AFL's trade period, North Melbourne have acquired Sydney defender Nick Blakey, while Melbourne have managed to trade for Roos youngster Zane Dersma. And in tennis, Alexander Zverev is guaranteed to finish the year as world number one after Carlos Alcaraz's surprise defeat in the Shanghai Masters. That's the latest news update from the Capital Radio newsroom.
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2: Continuing with GNFM local news, thanks to John Douglas Priceline Pharmacy, I'm Lily Stokes. The Southern Tablelands Open Garden Association is holding the Goulburn Spring Gardens event this weekend on Saturday the 17th and Sunday the 18th of October. The event will see 8 private gardens open to the public, including the historic Rosseyville Homestead. Entry to all gardens is $25 and tickets can be bought online or in person on the day. Southern Tablelands Open Garden Association Secretary Adrian Beresford-Wiley says the Spring Gardens will host local landscape architect Michael Bly and local artist Vicky Corsa.
3: We've got a local artist, doing a en plein air botanic art demonstration on Saturday morning. So she'll be setting her easel up and painting out in the open the surrounds and the plants that she considers important. So if you want to go and see an artist at work in the open air, come and see her at Providence on Saturday morning.
2: The Upper Lachlan Shire is encouraging locals to nominate outstanding public servants in the region for the Public Service Medal. The award recognises service excellence, innovation in program or policy development, leadership and achievement of more efficient processes. The prestigious nomination carries the post-nominal PSM. Nominations for the 2027 round, announced on the King's birthday, close on the 1st of December 2026. The Australian Army Band Sydney Jazz Ensemble is coming to Goulburn this month. The band will perform a special legacy fundraiser at the Goulburn Performing Arts Centre on Wednesday, the 28th of October. Tickets are priced at $5 and proceeds will be donated to Goulburn Legacy, which supports the families of veterans in the region. In 2003, the Australian Army Band Sydney's Big Band received an ARIA nomination for Best Contemporary Jazz Album. In the Goulburn District Cricket Association's third grade one-day competition over the weekend, the Big Merino Titans beat the St Joseph's Blues by 8 wickets, the Malavadi Soldiers Kings beat the Country Blues by 15 runs, and the Mice won against the Mad Bulls by 6 wickets. That's the latest GNFM local news. If you have a local news lead, go to gnfm.com.au and click local news. I'm Lily Stokes.
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2: Taking a look at petrol across Goulburn, the cheapest unleaded 91 today can be found at the Metro Goulburn on Braidwood Road. 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
2: Taking a look at petrol across Goulburn, the cheapest unleaded 91 today can be found at the Metro Goulburn on Braidwood Road. It's $2.33. 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
7: From the Capital Radio Newsroom, I'm Alex Stockerty. A parliamentary committee on artificial intelligence is calling for new safeguards around the technology. The bipartisan group has written to the Prime Minister outlining 26 recommendations. These include giving security agencies early access to new models and placing independent safety evaluators at frontier labs. Committee Deputy Chair John O'Donoghue says Australia must reap the benefits of AI while mitigating the risks.
8: This is in the national interest that we get this right. And the window of opportunity is very small for our country to act. If we wait, if we dither, if we do nothing, then of course that opportunity will sail by our country and our adversaries will be taking advantage of that opportunity at our expense.
7: Former Treasurer Josh Frydenberg will wait until the new year to make a decision on a possible return to politics. Mr. Frydenberg was ousted from the Melbourne seat of Kooyong by independent Monique Ryan

0: in the 2022 federal election. The release of his memoir has sparked speculation he's planning a move back to Canberra in 2028. Mr. Frydenberg says no decisions have been made at this stage.
1: That's a decision that I'll take with my family at some point next year. The election is not for another 18 months or scheduled to be.
0: A biosecurity response has been triggered after a fire ant nest was found in Sydney's inner west. Specialist detection dog teams have been checking the Enfield Intermodal Logistics Centre and no other nests have been found. It's believed they arrived by a container from overseas, not from southeast Queensland. A major global study has found women are developing dementia at higher rates than men. UNSW researchers analysed data across 18 countries, finding cases of the illness are higher in low and middle income countries. Co-author Professor Henry Brodery says it's the first time dementia incidence was tracked across geographically diverse populations.
2: And the greatest growth in the numbers of people with dementia are going to be in those low and middle income countries, where the least amount of services, least diagnostic opportunities, and least capacity to provide some of the new treatments and investigations.
0: Checking sport, and the AFL's trade period continues with North Melbourne securing a deal for Sydney defender Nick Blakey. The Roos will receive Blakey, pick 52, and a future second round pick. The Swans receiving pick 6 in this year's AFL draft, along with several future draft selections. Recalled opener Nick Maddison has bounced back to notch 48 runs as Australia sends South Africa on a 319-run chase in Durban. And Chevrolet squad Team 18 says an issue with its fuel strategy software was responsible for driver Anton Di Pasquale sensationally running dry on the final lap of the Bathurst 1000. That's the latest news update from the Capital Radio newsroom.
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4: Continuing with GNFM local news, thanks to John Douglas Priceline Pharmacy, I'm Lily Stokes. The federal government has activated new capabilities as emergency services brace for a busier bushfire season in the months ahead. Telco towers will now use data and calls on separate networks inside emergency disaster zones. Emergency Services Minister and Member for Eden Monaro, Christy McBain, says it's time to get prepared.
5: We're asking people to prepare for the high-risk weather season now, make sure that they've got their emergency kit with essentials ready to go, create an evacuation plan, turn on alerts and warnings from the Bureau of Meteorology.
4: The Upper Lachlan Shire's gunning office will be closed today, the 13th of October, from 1:30 to 4:30 p.m. due to staff shortages. 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Maroolan locals are being reminded Goulburn Mulwarrie Council is holding drop-in sessions this Friday, the 16th of October. From 2 p.m. to 4 p.m, residents will be able to speak directly with council's general manager and other staff, ask questions or raise any concerns about matters in the region. No appointment is required. The sessions will be held fortnightly for a 2-month trial period. The results from the Sunday golf competition at Tully Park are in. The Tony Kluett and Ian Peterson partnership won the 4-ball aggregate with a top score of 68. Luke Ray and Greg Granger came in second on 34, and the rest of the rundown included Mitch Cook and Bill Reid on 61, Dean Horne and Doug Stevens on 60, Tony McLaughlin and Sam McDonald also finished with a score of 60. In the ladies' competition, Ratna Rankmore won the Stableford event with 34 points. Maxine McLaughlin won the Mystery Holes on the 4th, 10th and 16th with 4 points. In the ball rundown were Beryl Gray and Barbara Miller, both on 22. That's the latest GNFM local news. If you have a local news lead, go to gnfm.com.au and click local news. I'm Lily Stokes.
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4: Taking a look at petrol across Goulburn, the cheapest unleaded 91 today can be found at the Metro Goulburn on Braidwood Road. It's $2.33. The cheapest diesel today is at the Arco Energy on Lagoon Street, which is going for $2.69.
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2: Taking a look at petrol across Goulburn, the cheapest unleaded 91 today can be found at the Metro Goulburn on Braidwood Road. It's $2.33. The cheapest diesel today is at the Arco Energy on Lagoon Street, which is going for $2.69.
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5: From the Capital Radio Newsroom, I'm Alex Stockerty. The federal government will spend $630 million to provide pay increases to almost 500,000 care workers. The funding will be delivered to charities and not-for-profit organisations over 4 years. The wage rise has been driven by the Fair Work Commission to ensure predominantly female workers are looked after. Employment Minister Amanda Rishworth says it's the right thing to do.
6: Areas like early education, areas like aged care. And we've seen the Fair Work Commission properly recognise in those sectors the undervalued work that was being performed. They have made decisions and our government has funded those pay increases.
5: Australian politicians are imploring tech giants not to broadcast a live stream of an execution in the US. Nidal Malik Hassan has been sentenced to death after being convicted of killing 13 people at a military base at Fort Hood in Texas in 2009. A former Prime Minister is backing calls for the Veterans Affairs Minister to resign. Matt Keogh is under renewed pressure after it came to light that the parents of slain Afghanistan veteran Sean McCarthy were left off the invitation list for the memorial commemorating 25 years since the start of the Australian military operations in the country. Tony Abbott says it's the latest in a series of issues that have eroded confidence in Mr. Keogh's position.
7: This is a guy who has totally lost the respect of the veterans community, and you can't be an adequate, let alone a good, Minister for Veterans Affairs if all of the veterans have decided that you are worthy of nothing but contempt. So, of course, the Prime Minister must act.
5: An urgent call-out is being issued for Australians to donate blood this week as reserves plunge to their lowest level in a decade. Donations have fallen 60% since June, with the prolonged cold and flu season reducing critical supplies. Lifeblood's Gemma Falkenmeyer says giving blood can save lives.
8: To not only those in accidents and emergencies, but also cancer patients and new mums and lots of people undergoing surgery.
5: A homicide investigation is underway after police confirmed a body found in a stockyard cattle dip in New South Wales's north is that of a missing woman. 73-year-old Yvonne Weir was last seen near Murwillumbah in February and a car was found in a river last month. Checking sport, and the Sydney Swans will receive 5 extra draft picks in a trade deal for star defender Nick Blakey. The negotiation with North Melbourne reportedly worth $11 million over 8 years. Steve Smith is undergoing observation for concussion symptoms after copping a bouncer to the helmet on day 4 of the first test in South Africa. And in Major League Baseball, the Milwaukee Brewers have beaten the Los Angeles Dodgers 7-4 to lead their championship series 2-0. That's the latest news update from the Capital Radio Newsroom.
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9: Continuing with GNFM Local News, thanks to John Douglas Priceline Pharmacy, I'm Lily Stokes. The Southern Tablelands Open Garden Association is holding the Goulburn Spring Gardens event this weekend on Saturday the 17th and Sunday the 18th of October. The event will see 8 private gardens open to the public, including the historic Rossyville Homestead. Southern Tablelands Open Garden Association Secretary Adrian Beresford-Wiley

0: He says the gardens available to view include a variety of town and country, historical and modern styles.
1: People go to a garden event, and in you can see large-scale gardens in big properties, but they want a range of gardens. In particular, people are interested in seeing what happens in a small garden, what you can do in a small area, say 500 or 600 square metres in the middle of town. We look for a range of natives and exotics, and really trying to give people a diversity of experience and something that shows Goulburn off to its best.
0: The Upper Lachlan Shire is encouraging locals to nominate outstanding public servants in the region for the Public Service Medal. The award recognises service excellence, innovation in program or policy development, leadership and achievement of more efficient processes. Nominations for the 2027 round announced on the King's Birthday close on the 1st of December 2026. The Australian Army Band Sydney Jazz Ensemble is coming to the Goulburn Performing Arts Centre this month. The band will perform a special legacy fundraiser on Wednesday the 18th of October. Tickets are priced at $5 and proceeds will be donated to Goulburn Legacy, which supports the families of veterans in the region. In 2003, the Australian Army Band Sydney's Big Band received an ARIA nomination for Best Contemporary Jazz Album. In the Goulburn District Cricket Association's third Grade 1 Day competition over the weekend, the Big Merino Titans beat the St Joseph's Blues by 8 wickets, the Mullavadi Soldiers Kings beat the Country Blues by 15 runs, and the Mice won against the Mad Bulls by 6 wickets. In rugby, the Crookwell Dogs Club have wrapped up another year with their presentation night on Saturday. Jack Hayes won the Club Person Award, Best and Fairest went to Sam Spackman, Best Back went to Harry McIntyre, and Best Forward went to Charlie Hayes. That's the latest GNFM local news. If you have a local news lead, go to gnfm.com.au and click local news. I'm Lily Stokes.
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0: Taking a look at petrol across Goulburn, the cheapest unleaded 91 today can be found at the Metro Goulburn on Braidwood Road. 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
2: Taking a look at petrol across Goulburn, the cheapest unleaded 91 today can be found at the Metro Goulburn on Braidwood Road. It's $2.33. The cheapest diesel today is at the Arco Energy on Lagoon Street, which is going for $2.69.
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1: Is she really going out with him?
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9: Well, my daddy left home when I was three, and he didn't leave much to Ma and me. Just this old guitar and an empty bottle of booze. Now, I don't blame him because he run and hid, but the meanest thing that he ever did was before he left, he went and named me Sue. Well, he must have thought that it was quite a joke, and it got a lot of laughs from lots of folks. Seems I had to fight my whole life through. Some gal would giggle and I'd get red, and some guy'd laugh and I'd bust his head. I tell you, life ain't easy for a boy named Sue. Well, I grew up quick and I grew up mean. My fists got hard, my wits got keen. Roamed from town to town to hide my shame. But I made me a vow to the moon and stars, I'd search the honky-tonks and bars and kill that man that gave me that awful name. Well, it was Gatlinburg in mid-July, and I'd just hit town and my throat was dry. I thought I'd stop and have myself a brew. At an old saloon on a street of mud, there at a table, dealing stud, sat the dirty mangy dog that named me Sue. Well, I knew that snake was my own sweet dad from a worn-out picture that my mother'd had. And I knew that scar on his cheek and his evil eye. He was big and bent and gray and old, and I looked at him and my blood ran cold, and I said, my name is Sue, how do you do? How are you gonna die? Yeah, that's what I told him. Well, I hit him hard right between the eyes, and he went down, but to my surprise, come up with a knife and cut off a piece of my ear.
10: But I busted a chair right across his teeth, and we crashed through the wall and into the street, kicking and a gouging in the mud and the blood and the beer. I tell you, I've fought tougher men, but I really can't remember when. He kicked like a mule and he bit like a crocodile. I heard him laugh and then I heard him cussing. He went for his gun and I pulled mine first. He stood there looking at me and I saw him smile. He said, son, this world is rough, and if a man's gonna make it, he's gotta be tough. And I know I wouldn't be there to help you along. So I give you that name and I said goodbye. I knew you'd have to get tough or die. And it's that name that helped to make you strong. Yeah, he said, now you just fought one hell of a fight, and I know you hate me and you got the right to kill me now, and I wouldn't blame you if you do. But you ought to thank me before I die for the gravel in your guts and the spit in the eye, cause I'm the that named you Sue. I got all choked up and I threw down my gun, called him a paw and he called me a son, and I come away with a different point of view. And I think about him now and then, every time I try and every time I win. And if I ever have a son, I think I'm gonna name him Bill or George, anything but Sue. I'm feeling this man.

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With Jackson Timbers they started back down. 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
10: From the Capital Radio Newsroom, I'm Alex Stockett here. The opposition is urging the federal government to use every tool at its disposal to stop a US execution from being live-streamed in Australia. The Trump administration has floated plans to broadcast the firing squad execution of mass shooter Nidal Hassan. Labor has condemned the proposal but has stopped short of committing to blocking the stream. Shadow Foreign Minister Ted O'Brien says children must be protected from accessing the footage.
11: We cannot have young Australians watching an execution. That would be appalling, repugnant, and that is why we need to be looking at every possible lever to ensure that is not live streamed, if indeed it goes ahead.
10: It's hoped the Australian Tax Office and credit card companies can reach a compromise on the surcharge ban within a matter of weeks. The federal government is providing temporary funding so the ATO can offset the cost of processing credit card payments. Labor says the Tax Office and credit providers are in talks to find a permanent solution to the issue. Workers in female-dominated industries will receive $630 million in federal funding to help fund pay rises for their workers. The money will be spread across many charities and not-for-profit organisations involved in the care and disability sectors. It follows a ruling by the Fair Work Commission to give people working in these industries a pay increase. Emergency physicians believe the country's health system isn't prepared for the growing number of older patients. An Australasian College of Emergency Medicine report forecasts a 411% increase in patients aged 85 and over by 2050. New South Wales Chairwoman Dr. Rachel Gill says governments at all levels need to act to ensure our services are adequate.
12: This problem is not going to get better. We're really worried about our older people. They're arriving sicker in greater numbers, and unfortunately they're having long delays for appropriate care.
10: A 31-year-old man has been arrested as part of the investigation into the death of a young woman in the Melbourne suburb of Carlton. The body of 21-year-old Jada Allen Bonner was discovered inside an apartment complex early Saturday morning. And Breaking Bad actor RJ Mitty has died at the age of 34. The actor and disability rights advocate died in Brownsville, Texas. Checking Sport and Chevrolet Squad Team 18 says an issue with its fuel strategy software was responsible for driver Anton Di Pasquale sensationally running dry on the final lap of the Bathurst 1000. In the AFL's trade period, North Melbourne have acquired Sydney defender Nick Blakey, while Melbourne have managed to trade for Roos youngster Zane Dersma. And in tennis, Alexander Zverev is guaranteed to finish the year as world number one after Carlos Alcaraz's surprise defeat in the Shanghai Masters. Race squad Team 18 says an issue with its fuel strategy software was responsible for driver Anton Di Pasquale sensationally running dry on the final lap of the Bathurst 1000. In the AFL's trade period, North Melbourne have acquired Sydney defender

0: Priceline Pharmacy, I'm Lily Stokes. The federal government has activated new capabilities. Telco towers will now use data and calls on separate networks inside emergency disaster zones. It comes as emergency services brace for a busier bushfire season in the months ahead. Emergency Services Minister and Member for Eden Monaro, Christy McBain, says it's time to get prepared.
1: We're asking people to prepare for the high-risk weather season now, make sure that they've got their emergency kit with essentials ready to go, create an evacuation plan, turn on alerts and warnings from the Bureau of Meteorology.
0: The Upper Lachlan Shire Council's gunning office will be closed today, the 13th of October, from 1:30 to 4:30pm due to staff shortages. The office will reopen from 9am tomorrow. 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Maroolan locals are being reminded Goulburn Mulwarrie Council is holding drop-in sessions this Friday, the 16th of October, from 2pm to 4pm. Residents will be able to speak directly with Council's General Manager and other staff, ask questions or raise any concerns about matters in the region. No appointment is required. The sessions will be held fortnightly for a two-month trial period. In golf, the results from the Sunday competition at Tully Park are in. Tony Clewitt and Ian Peterson won the four-ball aggregate with a score of 68. Luke Ray and Greg Granger came in second on 34, and the rest of the rundown included Mitch Cook and Bill Reid on 61, Dean Horn and Doug Stevens on 60, Tony McLaughlin and Sam McDonald also finished with a score of 60. In the ladies' competition, Ratna Rankmore won the Stableford event with 34 points. Maxine McLaughlin won the mystery holes on the 4th, 10th and 16th with 4 points. In the ball rundown were Beryl Gray and Barbara Miller, both on 22. That's the latest GNFM local news. If you have a local news lead, go to gnfm.com.au and click local news. I'm Lily Stokes.
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0: Taking a look at petrol across Goulburn, the cheapest unleaded 91 today can be found at the Metro Goulburn on Braidwood Road. It's $2.33. The cheapest diesel today is at the Arco Energy on Lagoon Street, which is going for $2.69.
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2: Taking a look at petrol across Goulburn, the cheapest unleaded 91 today can be found at the Metro Goulburn on Braidwood Road. It's $2.33. The cheapest diesel today is at the Arco Energy on Lagoon Street, which is going for $2.69.
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6: From the Capital Radio Newsroom, good morning. I'm Tia Priest-Willamott. The federal government claims a US plan to live stream an execution proves why Australia needs digital duty of care regulations. The US Defence Secretary wants to broadcast the firing squad death of a mass shooter. Australia's eSafety Commissioner says she's powerless to stop the video being streamed here. Senior Labor MP Murray Watt says tech companies must do more to block harmful content.
7: Our current laws don't put enough responsibility on platforms and big tech to do the right thing by Australians. So I would have hoped that this issue with the public execution is further evidence for the Coalition and the Greens that we need to update Australia's laws to put more responsibility on big tech.
6: The US president insists his country is helping bring an end to the war in Ukraine because the leaders in Kiev and Moscow, quote, don't know how. Donald Trump had claimed an energy ceasefire was a done deal less than a day before six Ukrainian energy sites were struck in Russian attacks. Mr. Trump says he's helping the nation's broker a broader peace deal.
8: Honestly, they both wanted to end and they don't know how to get to that point. There's a lot of hatred there between the two of them. They both want it to end. They don't know how to get there. We're going to get them there.
6: Back here in Australia, small businesses and families that use trust to manage their financial affairs are facing $13 billion in restructuring costs. The federal government will introduce legislation imposing a 30% tax on discretionary trusts. Labor claims a small part of the population uses the scheme. Deputy Liberal leader Jane Hume says many small businesses use discretionary trusts to protect their assets.
9: We know that this is a legitimate business structure for so many businesses, and particularly small business, and that they are now having to restructure their businesses. It's going to be incredibly costly, thousands of dollars per business to restructure their affairs. And that's before you ever get into stamp duty.
6: And millions of Australians admit they're delaying paying a bill to keep a roof over their head. Finder has found 23% of Australians have missed or delayed at least one bill in the past year to cover their mortgage or rent. A further 6% had put off the car insurance, while 6% delayed a credit card payment. Australia has taken a 1-0 lead in the three-test tour of South Africa with a dominant 214-run victory in Durban. The Proteas conceding their last four wickets for just 5 runs, with Josh Hazlewood posting a career-best 6 for 49. The third test gets underway on Sunday. Dane Gagai will become the oldest test debutant in New Zealand history, named to start along fellow first-time Kiwi Kalyn Ponga in tomorrow's World Cup opener against Australia in Sydney. And it's AFL Trade Deadline Day. Melbourne and West Coast are yet to reach an agreement for a trade of Jack Viney. And that's the latest news update from the Capital Radio Newsroom. I'm Tia Priest-Willamott.
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10: Continuing with GNFM local news, thanks to John Douglas Priceline Pharmacy, I'm Lily Stokes. Today is Headspace Day, falling during Mental Health Month, and Year 12 students in the region are knuckling down to prepare for their HSC written exams next week. Headspace Day encourages young people to create space to pause, recharge and reset. Centre Manager at Headspace Queanbeyan, Renee Cooper, says at this time every year, the organisation sees an increase in young people aged 15 to 17 coming to Headspace for support as a result of school pressures.
11: Good luck to the Year 12s doing their HSC, and one exam doesn't define your entire future. It is literally an exam week, but you've got the rest of your life to figure out what it is you want to do. You don't have to have everything figured out at this point in time.
10: New search data from Airbnb places the Goulburn region as one of the fastest growing regional destinations for Australian travellers. Searches for Goulburn are up by around 60% with young people, and Windjah Carrabee had a 35% increase with family stays. Country Manager for Airbnb Australia and New Zealand, Susan Wheeldon, says young travellers are discovering regional towns, families are chasing country escapes for the school holidays, and people are going weekending. New research reveals food relief charities in regional areas are among those struggling to keep pace with demand as cost of living pressures rise. Food relief charity Second Bite CEO Daniel Moorfield says around 2 in 3 of the agencies surveyed have been forced to turn people away.
12: With the growing cost of living pressures, we're seeing demand in regional and rural areas getting worse. And so getting fresh food to communities, especially spread across large distances, presents additional challenges for food relief charities, meaning there are more people missing out in regional and rural areas.
10: The Goulburn Soldiers 12-hole competition last week saw Terry Berg have a 27-point round, catapulting him into the top three of the Kevin Allen consistency just ahead of the final round. Ken Ray came in on 26, Ian Baxter was on 25. Glenn Baxter and Stephen Rigby both finished on 24, Brian Larkin was on 23, and the rundown finished with Lindsay Sargent on 22. That's the latest GNFM local news. If you have a local news lead, go to gnfm.com.au and click local news. I'm Lily Stokes.
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10: Taking a look at petrol across Goulburn, the cheapest unleaded 91 today can be found at the Metro Goulburn on Braidwood Road. 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
2: Taking a look at petrol across Goulburn, the cheapest unleaded 91 today can be found at the Metro Goulburn on Braidwood Road. It's $2.33. The cheapest diesel today is at the Arco Energy on Lagoon Street, which is going for $2.69.
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7: From the Capital Radio Newsroom, good morning, I'm Tia Priest-Willamott. Small Business Minister Anne Ali has condemned Liberal MP Angie Bell after she said Miss Ali and the Prime Minister should be, quote, stoned in the square. The comments were made over the tax office's ban on credit card payments. The minister revealed she's received 19 death threats in the past week alone, calling the comments violent, racist and misogynistic. Ms. Ali says the comments go against Australian values.
8: We are a country that proudly stands against violence against women and against regimes that use brutal methods like stoning against women.
7: Advocates pushing for a memorial dedicated to Australian soldiers who died during training exercises say they've had positive meetings with the government. A location has been decided, but the project still needs funding. Australian Peacekeepers Association's Rod Henderson says he met with representatives from the department after talking about the plan with Veterans Affairs Minister Matt Keogh.
9: They were very supportive of this project and want to look at however they can help us achieve this. They do stress that there are budgetary processes that have to go through. However, they are going to get back to us in the next couple of weeks.
7: A poll has found 3 in 5 surveyed Australians believe governments should be doing more to help renters. Nearly 80% of voters surveyed by YouGov were in support of some regulation of rents. The Australia Institute Deputy Research Director Jack Thrower says support extended across political party lines.
10: Australians broadly support the government taking a much more active role in actually building houses. So 3 in 4 Australian voters agree that the government should spend more money directly building public housing.
7: And MP Bob Catter is calling for North Queensland to become its own state, arguing its 800,000 residents are being neglected by Brisbane lawmakers. The MP claims the region suffers under a tyranny of the majority and believes the next major cyclone could be the final catalyst for separation. South Africa's tail enders have collapsed on the final day in Durban, the last 4 wickets falling for just 5 runs on their way to a 214-run defeat. Josh Hazlewood recording career-best figures of 6 for 49 at Kingsmead. Captain Pat Cummins says the side's fast bowlers are hungry for more.
11: Joshy, whatever, day 5, still charging in, bowling as fast as I've seen him for a while, super skillful. Even, you know, we had Nessa and Scotty out the back, I saw them a little bit, they look pretty fiery out the back as well.
7: Eels star Mitchell Moses has won the race to fill the void created by the injured Nathan Cleary in the Kangaroos' number 7 jersey for tomorrow night's World Cup opener in Sydney. The former Lebanon captain making his Australian debut after switching allegiances. And the Matildas are hunting for redemption against Haiti in France after going down at the hands of Germany last week. And that's the latest news update from the Capital Radio Newsroom. I'm Tia Priest-Willamott.
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12: Continuing with GNFM local news, thanks to John Douglas Priceline Pharmacy, I'm Lily Stokes. A new memorial will be unveiled by the Goulburn Returned and Services League of Australia this Sunday in Belmore Park from 11 a.m. The RSL will hold a commemorative service for those who served in the Middle East area of operations and with the United Nations peacekeeping forces. President of the Goulburn RSL, Bob Gibson, says the sub-branch worked with the Goulburn Mulwarrie Council to set up the memorial.
13: There are veterans out there in the community now and veterans still serving who support these operations, and I think it's an important time to take a day just to remember the sacrifice that these members have made in the service of our country. If you're in the area of Goulburn at 11 o'clock on Sunday, please feel free to come and join us.
12: A Goulburn family travelled down to Canberra on Monday to mark the launch of a federally funded national consumer hub as part of World Arthritis Day. Studies show Australian children with juvenile idiopathic arthritis still wait an average of around 10 months for a diagnosis. 13-year-old Goulburn local Sophia Allen was diagnosed with juvenile arthritis when she was 16 months old. Her mother, Rachel Allen, says the process was difficult.
14: They did a tree of truth at the Parliament House and everyone got the opportunity to write a truth down and stick a little note on. And Sophia was the importance of raising awareness so another child doesn't have to get a delaying diagnosis like she did. So hopefully another child's not suffering in pain, not having people listen.
12: To mark Motorcycle Awareness Month, the Goulburn Mulwarrie Council is participating in the Joe and Joe Rider Motorcycle Safety Campaign. Locals in the region should keep an eye out for motorcyclists wearing pink vests. Those who report their sightings of Joe Riders will go in the running to win a breakdown safety kit. And at the Goulburn Golf Club, the results are in from Saturday's Medley Single Stableford event. The A-grade winner was Dave Gray with 40 points from Andrew Martin, who made 37 points on a countback. B-grade went to Dean Lewis with 40 points from Ian Croker, who made 38 points. And C-grade was won by Angus Hayhoe Watson with 41 points from Stephen Casey with 37 points on a countback. That's the latest GNFM local news. If you have a local news lead, go to gnfm.com.au and click local news. I'm Lily Stokes.
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12: Taking a look at petrol across Goulburn, the cheapest unleaded 91 today can be found at the Metro Goulburn on Braidwood Road. It's $2.33. The cheapest diesel today is at the Arco Energy on Lagoon Street, which is going for $2.69.
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2: Taking a look at petrol across Goulburn, the cheapest unleaded 91 today can be found at the Metro Goulburn on Braidwood Road. It's $2.33. 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
7: From the Capital Radio Newsroom, good morning. I'm Tia Priest-Willamott. In breaking news, the Vatican has announced Pope Leo has been diagnosed with lung cancer but has had successful surgery to remove a lower lobe of his right lung. The 71-year-old underwent a 90-minute surgery this morning after a lump was detected on his lung during a routine check. The Treasurer is warning supporters of progressive politics not to mock those who back One Nation. Jim Chalmers made the comments during an address to the left-leaning policy group The Australia Institute. He's flagged further economic pain over the next year with weak growth and higher unemployment. Dr. Chalmers says the concerns of One Nation supporters should not be dismissed outright.
8: Our role as progressive people is not to scold those who see appeal in that message. It's not to mock them, dare I say cancel them, or talk down to them. And you do that by starting not from a place of smug moral superiority, but from a place of genuine respect and understanding.
7: Hundreds of pairs of shoes will be displayed on the lawns of Parliament House today to visualise the lives changed by brain tumours. Advocates use the annual event to call on the government to do more for brain cancer research. Brain Tumour Alliance Australia Chair Craig Cardinal says patients need improved access to specialist care and clinical trials.
9: Brain cancer kills more kids in Australia, more children in Australia than any other disease. It kills more people under 40 than any other cancer. And the survivability, very low survivability, hasn't changed in four decades.
7: And according to the International Monetary Fund, Australian inflation is forecast to drop to 3.1% next year, remaining the fifth highest rate among advanced economies. Australia also faces the largest unemployment increase in the developed world, with the jobless rate projected to rise from 4.4% to 4.7%. The Reserve Bank's cash rate of 4.6% is now the second highest in the developed world, with consumer confidence falling to near 1990s recession levels. Wallabies star Joseph Suali'i is backing his side to deliver in Saturday's Bledisloe Cup rematch. Australia's six-game unbeaten streak under Les Kiss came to a halt at Eden Park last week, but Suali'i says they'll draw on their home crowd to help end a 12-match drought against the All Blacks.
10: Every home game we've had has been sold out, and we've had so much support. We owe it to the fans, we owe it to ourselves, we owe it to the jersey. Even though we can't play for the Bledisloe this week, it's very important for us this week to put a performance out there.
7: Josh Hazlewood has finished the first test in South Africa with his best ever red ball performance at 6 for 49. The Proteas collapsing after holding strong early on day 5, the last 4 wickets falling for just 5 runs. And Rwanda has beaten out South Africa in the race to host Formula One's return to Africa. And that's the latest news update from the Capital Radio Newsroom. I'm Tia Priest-Willamott.
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11: Continuing with GNFM local news, thanks to John Douglas Priceline Pharmacy, I'm Lily Stokes. Today is Headspace Day, falling during Mental Health Month, and Year 12 students in the region are knuckling down to prepare for their HSC written exams next week. Centre Manager at Headspace Queanbeyan, Renee Cooper, says at this time every year, the organisation sees an increase in young people aged 15 to 17 looking for support due to school pressures.
12: Headspace centres, there is one in Goulburn. We also have a thing called eHeadspace where they can access online support. And if they just Google Headspace and then what town they're in, that should be able to bring up some information about what services Headspace offers. But we offer brief intervention, so therapeutic support, therapy or counselling. We also do social groups and psycho-educational groups as well.
11: New search data from Airbnb places the Goulburn region as one of the fastest growing regional destinations for Australian travel. The data reveals searches for Goulburn are up by around 60% with young people. Windjarrabee had a 35% increase with family stays. And new research reveals food relief charities in regional areas are among those struggling to keep pace with demand as cost of living pressures rise. A survey from food relief charity Second Bite has revealed 94% of agencies are struggling to keep up. Second Bite CEO Daniel Moorfield says around 2 in 3 of the agencies surveyed have been forced to turn people away.
13: Local charities are vital to regional communities, and Second Bite works with the local charities to get food to those families doing it tough. So locals can either support Second Bite through our giving day or work directly with their local charities in their community to help regional and rural families.
11: Results are in from the Goulburn Soldiers 12-hole competition last week. Terry Berg had a 27-point round, catapulting him into the top three of the Kevin Allen consistency just ahead of the final round. Ken Ray came in on 26, Ian Baxter was on 25, Glenn Baxter and Stephen Rigby both finished on 24, Brian Larkin was on 23, and the rundown finished with Lindsay Sargent on 22. That's the latest GNFM local news. If you have a local news lead, go to gnfm.com.au and click local news. I'm Lily Stokes.
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2: Taking a look at petrol across Goulburn, the cheapest unleaded 91 today can be found at the Metro Goulburn on Braidwood Road. It's $2.33. The cheapest diesel today is at the Arco Energy on Lagoon Street, which is going for $2.69.
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7: From the Capital Radio Newsroom, good morning, I'm Tia Priest-Willamott. Small Business Minister Anne Ali has condemned Liberal MP Angie Bell after she said Miss Ali and the Prime Minister should be, quote, stoned in the square. The comments were made over the tax office's ban on credit card payments. The minister revealed she's received 19 death threats in the past week alone, calling the comments violent, racist and misogynistic. Ms. Ali says the comments go against Australian values.
8: We are a country that proudly stands against violence against women and against regimes that use brutal methods like stoning against women.
7: One Nation's Treasury spokesman Barnaby Joyce says he would welcome an economic debate with Jim Chalmers. Dr. Chalmers is urging those on his side of politics not to mock One Nation supporters. He argues they have legitimate concerns about the state of the economy. Mr. Joyce has told business leaders Dr. Chalmers is part of a government that has made things worse for Australians.
9: I've got a rough idea what I'm doing, and I'm happy to put myself up against Jim Chalmers any day of the week. If you want to line it up, I'll have a lot of fun there. And also, to be quite frank, Tim, but I'm not really out to kill the coalition. We're out to get rid of the socialist government.
7: Food relief charities say they're turning people away due to a lack of resources. A survey by Second Bite has found most charities have seen an increase in demand in the past 6 months. Chief Executive Daniel Moorfield says households are increasingly in need.
10: Unfortunately, having a job no longer guarantees you can afford to put food on the table. So what we're seeing is 82% of our charity partners reported more families seeking help, 75% had more single parents seeking help, and 58% had more working people seeking help.
7: And millions of Australians admit they're delaying paying a bill to keep a roof over their head. Finder has found 23% of Australians have missed or delayed at least one bill in the past year to cover their mortgage or rent. A further 6% had put off the car insurance, while 6% delayed a credit card payment. Australia has dominated in Durban by 214 runs to take a 1-0 lead in their three-match tour of South Africa. Pat Cummins, Matt Renshaw and Josh Hazlewood all taking scalps in the second innings to hold the Proteas to just 206. Cummins says it's good to start the tour on the right foot.
11: It's better than the alternative. Obviously two games to play, anything can happen. But always, once you're ahead in the series, it does make things a little bit easier. Again, playing away is really hard, so it's great to get confidence after a win.
7: The Matildas have bounced back from their loss to Germany, demolishing Haiti 7-1 in France. Letitia McKenna scoring the opening goal on her starting debut. And F1 will return to Africa for the first time since 1993, with Rwanda to host the African Grand Prix. Rwanda will join the calendar in the early 2030s on a 10-year deal. And that's the latest news update from the Capital Radio Newsroom. I'm Tia Priest-Willamott.
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12: Continuing with GNFM local news, thanks to John Douglas Priceline Pharmacy, I'm Lily Stokes. A Goulburn family travelled down to Canberra on Monday to mark the launch of a federally funded national consumer hub as part of World Arthritis Day. Studies show Australian children with juvenile idiopathic arthritis still wait an average of around 10 months for a diagnosis, similar to 25 years ago. 13-year-old Goulburn local Sophia Allen was diagnosed with juvenile arthritis as a young child. Her mother Rachel Allen says more awareness is needed to prevent delays in diagnosis and treatment.
13: Sophia was diagnosed at 16 months old. It was quite a rough road to diagnosis. We had a lot of doctors tell us that she was lazy or it was growing pains and all those kind of things. I guess they suspect in a little child that decides not to walk. I had an obstetrician appointment for our second child. He and a local midwife had a look at Sophia and they said, we think she has arthritis. You need to get her into a rheumatologist.
12: A new memorial will be unveiled by the Goulburn Returned and Services League of Australia as part of an annual service this Sunday in Belmore Park from 11 a.m. President of the Goulburn RSL, Bob Gibson, says the service commemorates those who served in the Middle East area of operations and with the United Nations peacekeeping forces.
14: There are many people who suffer from their service on these operations. And unfortunately, in the Middle East, 54 people did not return home alive. And so it's a time to remember the sacrifice of those people and to thank them for their service and also remember that people are still suffering.
12: The Goulburn Mulwarri Council is participating in the Joe and Joe Ryder Motorcycle Safety Campaign to mark Motorcycle Awareness Month. Locals in the region should keep an eye out for motorbike riders wearing pink vests. Those who report their sighting of Joe Riders will go in the running to win a breakdown safety kit. And the results are in from Saturday's Medley Single Stableford event at the Goulburn Golf Club. The A grade winner was Dave Gray with 40 points, B grade went to Dean Lewis, and C grade was won by Angus Hayhoe Watson with 41 points. That's the latest GNFM local news. If you have a local news lead, go to gnfm.com.au and click local news. I'm Lily Stokes.
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7: From the Capital Radio Newsroom, good morning, I'm Tia Priest-Willamott. The federal government will today introduce legislation to impose a 30% tax on discretionary trusts. The opposition argues the move will hurt many small business owners who use the instrument to protect their assets, but Labor argues very few people use discretionary trusts and some who do are trying to avoid tax. Liberal leader Angus Taylor says that's not right.
8: The government didn't think about any of this. They didn't think about the stamp duty implications of their tax changes. They didn't think about the restructuring costs. In the end, they're greedy for the money. They need the money because they love to spend it.
7: The Prime Minister is wishing the Pope a speedy recovery after he had a cancerous growth removed from his right lung. Anthony Albanese has released a statement saying his thoughts and prayers are with Pope Leo as he recovers. He says the pontiff is a source of inspiration for Catholics around the world and a voice for peace, humanity and reason. A major national school canteen ordering and payment platform says it had no choice but to increase costs due to the ban on credit card surcharges. Flexi Schools has announced it's increasing the online order fee by 6 cents. Chief Executive Rachel Debick says they couldn't absorb the fees on their end, but tried to get the balance right.
9: 6 cents is where we landed based on what we could work with prior to 1 October. We'll continue to review that and see what the next couple of months bring, but that was the best way for a business like ours where we can't increase menu prices or anything like that.
7: And the diversity of carers and their roles in supporting family members is being spotlighted this National Carers Week. John is a father of one who receives at-home dialysis for kidney failure. He says accessing treatment at home has allowed him to balance life-sustaining treatment while remaining an active parent.
10: Compared to go to the hospital to the dialysis, I really have many free hours during daytime I can spend with my family.
7: The Wallabies are praising the response from coach Les Kiss after his first loss at the helm. Australia is vowing to draw on the home crowd advantage to snap a 12-match losing streak against the All Blacks in Saturday's second Bledisloe test in Sydney. Outside back Harry Potter confident Kiss can lead the squad back to a win.
11: We were certainly feeling it, but he's been really pragmatic this week. He's given us a really good review over the last couple of days and I think we've got some solutions and a great game plan to go in this weekend.
7: And a stunning second half has seen the Matildas record a 7-1 win against Haiti in their friendly in France. Five players on the score sheet, including Caitlin Ford.
12: Oh, the ball in behind for Sam Kerr. She rolls it into the path of Caitlin Ford, who moves clear in third place in the all-time scoring charts for the Matildas.
7: That audio thanks to Paramount. And that's the latest news update from the Capital Radio Newsroom. I'm Tia Priest-Willamott.
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13: Continuing with GNFM local news, thanks to John Douglas Priceline Pharmacy, I'm Lily Stokes. Today is Headspace Day, falling during Mental Health Month, and Year 12 students in the region are knuckling down to prepare for their HSC written exams next week. Headspace Day encourages young people to create space to pause, recharge and reset. Centre Manager at Headspace Queanbeyan, Renee Cooper, says at this time every year, the organisation sees an increase in young people aged 15 to 17 coming to Headspace for support as a result of school pressures.
14: Good luck to the Year 12s doing their HSC, and one exam doesn't define your entire future. It is literally an exam week, but you've got the rest of your life to figure out what it is you want to do. You don't have to have everything figured out at this point in time.
13: New search data from Airbnb places the Goulburn region as one of the fastest growing regional destinations for Australian travellers. Searches for Goulburn are up by around 60% with young people, and Whinger Carrabee had a 35% increase with family stays. Country Manager for Airbnb Australia and New Zealand, Susan Wielden, says young travellers are discovering regional towns, families are chasing country escapes for the school holidays, and people are going weekending. New research reveals food relief charities in regional areas are among those struggling to keep pace with demand as cost of living pressures rise. Food relief charity Second Bite CEO Daniel Moorfield says around 2 in 3 of the agencies surveyed have been forced to turn people away.
15: With the growing cost of living pressures, we're seeing demand in regional and rural areas getting worse. And so getting fresh food to communities, especially spread across large distances, presents additional challenges for food relief charities, meaning there are more people missing out in regional and rural areas.
13: The Goulburn Soldiers 12-hole competition last week saw Terry Berg have a 27-point round, catapulting him into the top three of the Kevin Allen consistency just ahead of the final round. Ken Ray came in on 26, Ian Baxter was on 25. Glenn Baxter and Stephen Rigby both finished on 24, Brian Larkin was on 23, and the rundown finished with Lindsay Sargent on 22. That's the latest GNFM local news. If you have a local news lead, go to gnfm.com.au and click local news. 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
16: Big John. 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
17: Every morning at the mine you could see him arrive. He stood 6'6" and weighed 245, kind of broad at the shoulder and narrow at the hip. And everybody knew you'd

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He didn't say much, he kind of quiet and shy. And if you spoke at all, you just said hi to Big John. Somebody said he came from New Orleans, where he got in a fight over a Cajun queen, and a crashing blow from a huge right hand sent a Louisiana fella to the promised

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With Jackson Timbers they started back down. 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